0: Now, people often ask me when I do this, they say, what can we do about it? And it's difficult as a member of the public to know what you're supposed to do about climate change. You're told lots of confusing things, aren't you? You're told to recycle more, change your light bulbs, go back in time and kill yourself before you were born.
1: By the time the month was over, Matt hadn't bombed or been heckled off the stage. Instead, he'd actually found that audiences were both interested and engaged. It was the confirmation he needed to keep going.
2: People kept saying, you know, afterwards, oh, I thought I was going to hate that. But it was really informative. You know, I felt like I learned something, and it was real, you know, and I laughed.
1: Which might sound unlikely given the serious and widespread impacts of rising global temperatures. So how did he set about extracting humour from something so earnest?
2: I found it really difficult. And what I did was I ended up going and talking to other comedian friends of mine who have nothing to do with climate change, and just talking through, you know, some of the topics, whatever it was, you know, either some of the impacts and heat waves and other things like that, as well as, you know, sea level rise, but also talking about solutions around electric vehicles, whatever it is.
1: Max Boykoff, who chairs the Environmental Studies Program at the University of Colorado Boulder, says humour, by its very nature, offers a different way into difficult issues, and another way to understand the world we live in.
3: Yeah, I mean, at first glance, people may think of climate-themed comedy as, you know, mixing oil and water. I mean, there is a danger of trivializing very important issues in our society. However, the way in which we treat it is that climate comedy becomes a vehicle for effective communication about climate change. And, you know, so one of the biggest challenges that we have fundamentally about addressing climate change is getting more and more people to talk about it. And the way in which we think about getting more and more people to talk about it is that then provides avenues for greater engagement and action. And we focus in on comedy as a vehicle because it helps lower defenses. It actually helps open up spaces for open conversation.
1: Conversations that, let's face it, can be hard to have, because people tend not to like being told to think twice about flying on holiday or eating whatever takes their fancy. It's a topic that divides politicians, societies, and also sometimes even families. And Max sees humour as a way to dismantling such fences.
3: Comedy has the power to help us find common ground together. And in these times of polarization, of retreating to certain groups that we may agree with, and we get into these echo chambers, that comedy has this possibility of bridging together and helps recapture what can be seen at times as a missing middle, where people are discussing different perspectives.
1: He has spent around a decade working with students looking to learn how jokes can be used as a creative climate communication tool. In that time, he and his colleague Beth Osnes, who has a background in theatre, dance and the history of comedy, have helped to seed performances across the US. The duo is also part of a project called Inside the Greenhouse at the University of Colorado Boulder, which offers a space for experimentation and brings seasoned and aspiring climate comics together. Earlier this year, to mark Earth Day, they hosted their 10th annual climate comedy show, with performances from both students and professionals, including New York comic Nat Towson.
4: But I really am trying to eat a plant-based diet, but it's hard. It's made me really, is anyone here like straight up vegan? Okay, right up here in front. All right, great. Okay, we got a few. Yeah, I feel for you people. It's gotta be hard to be vegan, because you're right. Like, you're correct. And as we've established, we all know that. And the lifestyle that you have done, you've opted to do with no one forcing you to do it, could be the lifestyle change that, if adopted en masse, is essential to our survival as a species. But you are technically annoying.
1: Max Boykoff also sees comedy as a way to build rather than dismantle communities and to confront an issue that is often otherwise delivered with a wagging finger or apocalyptic undertone, both of which leave many people feeling helpless, hopeless, or just aggravated.
3: And in these high stakes, high profile, highly politicized challenges, you know, where climate change has the potential to overwhelm everyday people, humor is

0: treatments can lower those defenses, can open us up, increase accessibility to complex, often distant dimensions of climate change just by making them relatable. Also, the live shows have great value because that collective participation is really important. We don't feel so isolated, that we feel that we're relating to each other on what's funny.
1: He says climate stand-up is not only about poking fun at what governments or societies could be doing better. It can also be a way of talking about what is going right and the part people might be able to play in positive action.
0: An additional piece of all this is that with comedy, you know, we can think about the various ways that make us laugh. But we had added this layer of engaging with climate change content and pointing towards solutions as well. And so we, over time, had been working with comedians and working with our students to point towards spaces where our students could talk about solutions and talk about actions to alleviate the negative impacts of climate change.
2: Bruce, I thought about, well, what's the environmental impact of coffee? It turns out that if you have a white coffee, just a splash of milk in your coffee, you double the emissions associated with that coffee. And if you have a latte, yeah, because you're a big baby, you need a big glass of warm milk. Turns out your emissions are 15 times higher. I miss them so much.
1: And speaking of babies, do you remember the countdown to the most damaging things individuals can do for the planet?
2: Now, does anyone want to guess what number one is? Any guesses from the audience?
3: Farting?
2: Yeah. I like it. Incorrect. Good guess, sir. Really good guess.
4: Procreation!
2: Correct! I mean, it's the most posh way I've ever heard it said, but absolutely. Who is that? Here we go!
1: One of Matt's shows is built around the smaller and bigger ways he could reduce his emissions footprint enough to feel okay about becoming a father. Something he explains he always knew he wanted. Despite the fact that having children goes hand in hand with increased use of resources, energy consumption and waste generation, albeit to massively varying degrees depending on where and how a child is raised.
2: A wise person once said, "I believe the children are our future." A climate scientist? No. Whitney Houston. And I agree with Whitney, but also think, depends on what kind of a child you have, right? If I have a vegan, clever child who, you know, somehow invents the world's first zero carbon airline, yeah, they're already offsetting themselves. So I guess the point, what I'm trying to say is the point of this show is don't have too many children. Right. But also you don't have to have no children. Just have better children.
1: As a father himself, he weaves elements of his family life into his routines. But he also acknowledges how hard it can sometimes be to find the levity in a subject that touches his life and the decisions he makes, in the same way it touches those of billions of others.
5: And it's quite, I don't know, cold-blooded. It's quite heartless. You almost have to, I have to really disconnect a part of my personality to be able to view it in a lens that's just purely about writing joke. It is such a sort of split personality that I've had to approach this with.
6: The way you described that, though, with the split personality bit, I think that's quite an interesting analogy to how we are as humans in the climate crisis, because every day, I mean, we all do it. We do stuff that's bad for the climate, and then we try and do things that don't harm the climate so much, or we try and invest in things that, you know, are positive. But this cognitive dissonance that's going on the time, it's like an undercurrent that nobody's can get out of, and sometimes we just try and ignore it or not think about it. But you're going right into that current each time, right?
5: The cognitive dissonance around climate is it's so enormous, really, and almost necessary as a way of survival. I mean, we saw with, like, you know, with COVID and the pandemic as well, we had to find ways of coping then, and that was a very short, you know, amount of time comparatively to what we're dealing with climate change here, which is obviously the entire, you know, globe slowly changing over our entire lifetimes and becoming more dangerous. So we have to find ways to cope. I think I've sat with it and

0: enough, obviously, that I sort of know when I'm doing it and I can decide when to do it and when not to do it.
1: Part of Matt's aim is to deliver the information in ways that help break through that cognitive dissonance, to offer a level of clarity that can prompt others to make climate-positive decisions. But for all the comedy bells and whistles, the facts underneath have to stand up to scientific scrutiny. Each crack, he says, is triple-checked for accuracy. So much so that when he's writing a show, he starts by drafting a public lecture on climate change, and then goes back and packs it full of jibes and jabs. Be it about his self-proclaimed hatred for SUVs, how the hardest part of trying going vegan in January was calling it Veganuary without wanting to punch himself in the face. And of course, flying.
2: A return flight from London to New York, right, so there and back, is the equivalent emissions of you having to go vegan for 2 years to offset that, right? So like, and it's the equivalent of, the only way of offsetting that, you know, sort of the equivalent emissions saving would be to do all of your recycling for 5 years for that one return flight to New York. So, you know, people just don't, I don't think, quite grasp the magnitude of what causes more problems than others. And it's a very, you know, it's a very Western and decadent thing to do. Most people that have ever existed on the planet haven't stepped foot on an airplane. So it's a tricky one. Now, I've come up with a solution. Right, hear me out. this is my solution, because we need to sort of reduce demand, stop people flying. Right? Some people are afraid of flying. I think we just need to make more people afraid of flying. I'm thinking glass floors on planes. Actual snakes in a plane. The only in-flight entertainment is the film Alive. Babies crying across the entire plane. How do we get them to cry? We're blowing smoke in their faces!
1: Matt is always looking to hit a rhythm between jokes and facts, between getting people to crease up laughing and sit up and listen. The ratios vary from show to show and person to person, but Max Boykoff says his research into the effectiveness of creative climate communication, such as comedy, reveals positive results.
3: When we've been surveying the audiences that have come to the shows, they have given us feedback that comedy is helping enhance their awareness, their feelings of moving from paralysis to feelings of action, that it's helped dislodge that feeling of anxiety and a movement towards engagement and problem solving. And it's increased the salience of climate change and the connections to many other activities and facets of our lives. And so that's consistently been the what we've been hearing from audiences.
1: But who are those audiences? Matt says people often suggest he is probably preaching to the converted rather than tickling a whole new congregation.
4: It's weird that, because clearly I'm not a preacher, I'm just a guy standing on stage, and it just so happens that when I come and talk to people, they sort of gather around my feet. Learn from the wisdom I have. I mean, I'm not saying I'm Jesus. I'm 33 and I'm trying to save the world. Got a beard, love Easter eggs. I've got 12 friends and I don't trust one of them. And if I'm honest, my dad is quite controlling. He does nothing on a Sunday.
1: Climate protest actions and the backlash against them, both societally and in some cases legally, might suggest that there is a clear divide between those who do and do not care about the climate, with not much in between. But research suggests that is not the full picture, and that the public is split into six different groups: alarmed, concerned, cautious, disengaged, doubtful, dismissive, with most people somewhere in the middle.
0: I won't go into detail too much, but basically I dismay the idea that people are either converted or skeptics. And those people are very much either end of the spectrum. And what you have in between that is about 50% of the public or more who think it's an issue but aren't really engaging with it. And that

0: that's who I am targeting. That's who I'm trying to write the comedy shows for, is this sort of like, how do you engage the people in the middle who go, you know, I think this is an issue, but we've got these other problems, whatever it is, and we should focus on them a little bit more. Or, well, maybe climate change isn't as immediate an issue as something else.
1: Most people are in this concern, but I had a guy, someone the other day, when I asked them about it, and they said they were concerned. And I said, what's stopping you becoming alarmed? And he said, it sounds exhausting. Very much. But yeah, so it's talking to these people. Now, there's a reason why 75% of people in here, a number of reasons. One is that climate change is very distant to all of us, right? It's always like in the future, it's going to happen far away, or people far away, or it's happening to polar bears, right? I don't know about how you, do any of you hang out with polar bears? I mean, I do. It's the one friend I don't trust. Very differing views on a number of issues. You could say that we are bear opposites.
2: For Matt, pretty much anything is fair game, if it can be made funny.
0: The problem I have is when I'm like, how do I explain the concept of stranded oil and gas assets in a really funny way? Like, can I do, like, the setup is too complicated and requires too much information to make the jokes worth it. That's the hard parts. That's, to be honest, that's the main thing where I'm like, I'd like to talk about this topic, and I think it's an important topic, but I really struggle to make it as engaging as I would like. And that's going to take me time. Occasionally I can put something that's heavy, much heavier or difficult to talk about, towards the end of the show where it doesn't need as much in the way of comedy, and it won't have a punchline at the end of it.
2: Which is not to say the end of his shows spiral into pure doom and gloom. The comedy heart beats too hard for that. But the whole thing is a balancing act, educational and entertaining, honest and humorous, academic and amusing. He hopes that by the end of it, people will go home with a new level of knowledge and feeling about the scale of the problem, and an understanding that everyone can make a contribution toward positive change. Leading by example, all the way.
3: I have cut down my dairy, though. Right down. Dairy's right down. I now only drink oat milk, which is really weird when I have it on my porridge every single morning, because it feels like I'm the most Scottish man in the entire world. I can't get enough oats. I need somebody to ground them down and pour them in my oats for me. I didn't actually realise this until quite recently. I watched a Netflix documentary about how they make oat milk, and I hadn't realised that they actually they separate the oats, the mothers from the children at quite a young age, and then they keep the mothers pregnant, and that's porridge. That's a weird bit, isn't it? That's an odd term.
2: And in the very best of scenarios, there might even be audience members who feel motivated to get started on doing something constructive themselves.
0: Engage, but engage in whatever way you feel comfortable engaging in. You don't feel like you have to engage in a way that other people do. Find your own path. And, you know, and I talk about how I do this and how, and the impact that I have from going on stage and talking about it. And that's just because I was really, you know, I love doing comedy, and I found something that was my thing that I could then go out and do. So just, you know, even if it's small, even whatever it is in your community, try and do something, try and engage with other people, try and think of this as a bigger problem that makes you to engage with community and be part of something, because otherwise we'll never actually solve this in time.
2: Two questions he says he gets asked a lot are whether there is still hope and what we can do about it.
3: Basically, people want me to say either say yes or screwed, so that they, you know, don't have to do anything about it. Or they want me to say, no, it's fine, so they don't have to do anything about it. The answer is neither of those things. The answer is that we're somewhere in the middle. The other question, you know, what can I do about it, is we actually need to do stuff about it because of that. You know, we're not screwed, but only if we do stuff about it.
2: Matt believes the global community will have solved climate change by the end of the century, in the sense that emissions will have been reduced to the point they need to be at. But he questions whether it will be a last-minute dash that will cause greater levels of suffering to life on Earth between now and then, or whether the world will get its act together sooner rather than later and make use of the solutions out there. That part of the story has not yet been written, but he hopes that spreading the word through creative humour plays its part in getting the message to places that are otherwise hard to reach.
0: I'll just keep getting out there and keep talking to people about it and hopefully slowly make my small piece of a difference that may well cascade in ways that I can't foresee. You know, yeah. I might do something, inspire somebody that goes and does something much more impactful than I could ever do. And if I do that, then great. I'm very happy to play a role in where humanity's heading. I think that's the main thing that kind of gets me up every day. I can see where we have to get to, and I'm happy to play whatever role I can on pushing us there.
2: This episode of Living Planet was produced by Tamsin Walker and edited by me, Neil King. Our sound engineer was Moritz Vogt. And if you want to see Matt live on stage, he's at this year's Edinburgh Fringe Festival again. That's in August, by the way, so just have your answer ready for him in case you fly there. Living Planet is available on Apple, Spotify, or wherever you get your podcasts. What do you think of this episode? 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

0: Welcome to Those Who Can't Teach Anymore, a narrative podcast series that explores why teachers are leaving education and what can be done to stop the exodus. 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

0: Bismillahirrahmanirrahim. Assalamu alaikum wa rahmatullahi wa barakatuh. Good evening. From the Jubilee Studio, Radio Brunei, Masroor Bakar with the sports news. France forward Kylian Mbappe is leaving the squad after being forced off with a knee injury shortly after scoring the winner against Turkey in the Nations League clash. The captain received treatment immediately after scoring and briefly returned to the pitch, but went down again about a minute later and was unable to continue, forcing Zinedine Zidane into a 58th-minute substitution in his first match in charge. The French Federation said Mbappe was suffering from a knee tendon injury and was returning to Madrid. France won 1-0 in their first Group A1 match. Former Manchester City midfielder Rodri back to the club to ultimately win a legal battle with the Premier League, despite reports that the English giants have been found guilty on 114 charges. The ruling has not yet been published and no sanctions decided. However, the news has already sent shockwaves through English football, with speculation over whether Manchester City could be relegated via a severe points deduction or have previous titles stripped. The club are accused of breaking regulations by failing to provide accurate information and details of payments to players and coaches, as well as breaches of financial sustainability rules. In tennis, Team Europe took a 3-1 lead over defending champions Team World on the opening day of the Laver Cup, with Carlos Alcaraz and Jakub Mensah closing out the night with a straight sets doubles victory at the O2. World number 3 Alcaraz, competing in his second tournament after the US Open, joined Mensah to beat Alexander Bublik and Taylor Fritz 6-4, 6-4. The victory gave Europe 3 points from 4 matches after Norwegian Casper Ruud got them off to a winning start by edging Francisco Cherundolo 6-7, 6-4, 10-8. Brandon Nakashima levelled the contest for Team World by beating Mensah 6-1, 3-6, 10-7 before Rafael Jordan restored Europe's lead with a commanding 6-2, 6-3 victory over Alexander Bublik in the Spaniards' Laver Cup debut. The 3-day Laver Cup pits 6 players from Europe against 6 from the rest of the world, with victories worth 1 point yesterday, 2 points today and 3 tomorrow. The first team to reach 13 points wins the title. And that's the sports news from Radio Brunei, jointly edited by Hajjah Salbiya Haji Munaf and Ayuni Nabila Muhammad Lukman of RTBC News Center. Assalamu alaikum wa rahmatullahi wa barakatuh.
1: Wa alaikum salam wa rahmatullahi wa barakatuh. Thank you for the sports news. The next news bulletin will be tomorrow morning at 7:30.

Assalamualaikum warahmatullahi wabarakatuh. My name is Ustaz Ahmad Muzaffar bin Haji Marsidi from Pusat Da'wah Islamiyah. I want to say happy Teachers Day to all our teachers in Brunei Darussalam. May Allah fill your days with barakah and reward you intensely. Happy Teachers Day to all our teachers in Brunei Darussalam. Assalamualaikum warahmatullahi wabarakatuh.

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0: That's Blackpink with Jump. You're still here on Pilihan FM with me, Zizel, and Ling for Nightscope on the last half hour here.
1: Mm-hmm. And it's

0: 10:10 p.m. Also, definitely the last half hour with us. So, also, there's something else that we wanted to share with you. It's more of like fun fact for us.
1: Yeah, fun fact. We haven't had too many fun facts tonight. Mm-hmm. But here is one right now. It is International Rabbit Day, Ling.
0: Today?
1: Yes. Apparently, it falls on every last Saturday of September.
0: Oh.
1: It's just going to be all about fun facts because I think it just highlights the need for conservation and all that. You wouldn't think rabbits are endangered or anything, but apparently they are under threat in a way. They've had a disease called mycomatosis. I hope I'm saying that right. Mm-hmm. Yes, and also the rabbit population has been declining. It also impacts natural ecosystems and all that. And there's also a Southeast Asian rabbit. I didn't know we have like specifically species endemic to us.
0: I did not know that. And I also did not know that they are endangered.
1: Yes, animals. The Sumatran rabbit. Sounds exotic.
0: Mm.
1: Yeah. There have been only two sightings of this species in the 21st century.
0: Mm-hmm.
1: I don't know what they look like, but I kind of want to look it up. So here's some rabbit fun facts. The male rabbit is known as a buck, whilst a female is called a doe. And I think most people would know that baby rabbits collectively are known as a litter.
0: No.
1: Oh.
0: I did not know that. I just call them baby rabbits.
1: Yeah, a litter of rabbits.
0: Okay.
1: And a family of rabbits. And the teeth of a rabbit are very strong and they never stop growing.
0: Mm, right. That one I know.
1: Oh, I didn't.
0: Okay.
1: Yeah, in 1996, the International Union for Conservation of Nature, or IUCN, declared this Sumatran rabbit to be critically endangered. As we mentioned, there have been only two sightings of them.
0: Mm-hmm.
1: And overall, they are under threat in general. So while we probably don't need to worry about them going extinct, there are some things around the niche that they play in nature that is being threatened.
0: Mm-hmm.
1: Specifically in where they came from, in Australia, in Europe, less so in Southeast Asia, although once again the Sumatran rabbit is a thing. And I think there's also a fun fact from you.
0: Right.
1: I think
0: this made me think, actually, when you're saying that it comes from different or certain places, right?
1: Yes.
0: Which is interestingly about capybaras, which is the one I wanted to share with
1: yes.
0: you, is that, first of all, capybara is related to, usually it's really anywhere that's involved with water ecosystem, you will see capybara.
1: But this one,
0: it says here, water-loving capybaras lived in the Atacama Desert 8.8 million years ago. And this is in Chile, and it's one of the driest places in the world.
1: Right, right.
0: Can you imagine that? And it's just that the one that discovered, they call it as the paleontologist. The paleontologist.
1: Yeah.
0: They were seriously surprised to find part of an 8.8 million years old capybara tooth in the desert at that time.
1: I wonder if they're now so water loving because they came from a place with very little water.
0: Right. And that made me think about the Sumatran rabbit as well, right? So it maybe they migrated to different places that
1: they are not used to or
0: expected to be in, as compared to like just like the capybara cases as well. Who knows?
1: Who knows? Paleontologists probably do.
0: That's true. This is Ling and Zizil. Thank you for tuning in to Pilihin FM.

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1: Mm-hmm. 18 minutes past 10 here on Pilihan FM with me, Zizel, and Ling.
0: Now, good evening. I like it because it rhymes, okay?
1: Okay. Here's another fun fact, Ling, in music history this time. On September 26, 1969, the Beatles released their 11th studio album, Abbey Road. I think most people probably have heard of this name, or they have an image of them in their mind of the Beatles walking across the zebra crossing.
0: Oh.
1: That is the album that I'm talking about.
0: Okay.
1: It features one of the most iconic jacket covers in history. Right, The Walking.
0: Yes.
1: The songs on the albums mark the Beatles' final recordings together. After that, I guess they split and did their own thing. Among the songs featured are some of their best-known material, like Come Together, that song, Here Comes the Sun, that song, and also Something. It goes something like, something in the way she moves, I think. I think that's the song.
0: Yeah, right.
1: So we have queued one of those songs, right?
0: Right.
1: Yep, just for after this. And then because we have some time left, yes. I have one more fact for you here.
0: Sure.
1: Yes, another factoid for September 24th, this time in 1973. I'm not sure how long ago that is, like 50 years ago or something? Yes, and it's about a speed record for a plane. Apparently on that date, yes, it's 53 years ago, the French Concorde supersonic airliner set a transatlantic speed record by flying from Washington, D.C. to Paris in just under three hours and 32 minutes. Now, for context,
0: right.
1: I did look it up. Mm-hmm. Normally, this would take 7.5 to 8.5 hours on a normal plane.
0: Now I get it. Because I was just thinking, what is this? Like, why? You get what I mean? What's the big deal about it?
1: And if you don't know, it's because I think the Concorde actually is a pretty famous thing in history. The Concorde is specifically a plane that can go supersonic. It goes faster than the speed of sound. Mm. Almost twice the speed of sound, I think. That was like the main selling point of these planes. So there was a specific airline that would do these Concorde flights between New York, Paris, Washington, transatlantic flights. So using the Concorde, this was the fastest it'd been ever done on the 26th of September 1973. But they did close down. So you're not going to get Concorde flights anymore nowadays.
0: No, okay. Because I was thinking, I haven't heard it before as well. Now that you mentioned about it, I was just trying to understand. Oh, okay. So I was just trying to understand. And then when you said 7 hours to 3 hours cut, that's like half
1: of
0: the time.
1: Yeah, would be cool, right? Wouldn't it be cool? Yeah, but it would be very, very loud because you're technically always in a sonic boom because you're being faster. You're traveling faster than the speed of sound.
0: Right.
1: And it's one of the reasons they shut down.
0: Okay.
1: And also high operating costs, falling passenger demand because, again, it's expensive to do something like that. It's almost novelty.
0: Right.
1: And also a lack of spare parts. They only made 20 of these planes.
0: And not many, very limited.
1: Also,
0: correct.
1: Lastly, one fatal crash.
0: Right.
1: Yeah. So and after that, they kind of just took it off the market.
0: Okay. Makes sense.
1: There you go. Fun fact.
0: Yeah, fun fact. I like it. And I also like about the Beatles as well. It made me imagine when you mentioned that it was before they move or separate apart, they decided to go across the zebra crossing with the jacket. It makes sense, right? You walk. You walk.
1: Apart.
0: I mean, apart, yes. I mean, that's just my thought, my imagination, personal understanding.
1: It's symbolic in a way.
0: It's a symbolic way of understanding or of saying goodbye as well.
1: That's true. Nice. I never thought about it like that.
0: Anyway, we have a song lineup for you as well. It's Beatle coming up next with Come Together. But we also want to say our proper goodbye before we go. Yes. Thank you, Zizel, for this evening. It's been a pleasure to meet you.
1: And of course, you. Thank you for piloting. I am simply your co-host for tonight.
0: Well, I'm happy that at least we get to learn from each other as well for the evening. Mm-hmm. And especially with some fun facts. And hopefully you enjoy the show for this evening.
1: Yes. To our listeners, thank you so much. And thank you, Sean, and anyone else who has texted in and kept us company.
0: And thank you for still staying tuned with us right here on Pilihan FM. Until then, good night. Stay safe and always stay fantabulous.
1: Yes, don't let the bed bugs bite.
0: Bye.
1: See ya.

0: Epilepsy is a neurological disorder characterized by recurrent unprovoked seizures.
1: Another challenge that people with epilepsy face is employment. Unfortunately, they may struggle to keep their job, especially if they're working in high-risk environments. It's understandable that employers may be concerned about safety in workplace, especially jobs that involve working at heights, operating heavy machinery, handling fire, or in deep water. In these cases, risk assessment or support from occupational health may be needed to help them find a safe and suitable work options.

It's important for us to raise awareness about brain health and to promote overall well-being. You should manage stress effectively, as chronic stress can negatively impact your brain health. So practice healthy stress management techniques that suits you, such as meditation, deep breathing exercise, or any activities that you enjoy. By staying socially active, regular social engagement and connections have been linked to better cognition and a reduced risk of cognitive decline. So stay connected with your family and friends, join social clubs, and participate in group activities.

0: how we can manage this is prevention is the best response. So we just need to be aware about our HbA1c or the 3 months average blood glucose readings.
1: Mm-hmm.
0: Once we have the blood glucose readings in normal range around 6.5 or 7%, that basically means that we are controlling our blood glucose very well. In that type of situations, we can say the patient is at a lower risk of developing any of these complications. Each percent we go up, our risk for developing all complications becomes more and more.

Islam views cheating and deception as heinous sins, a source of shame to the one guilty of committing them, both in this world and the next. The Prophet, may the mercy and blessings of Allah be upon him, did not merely denounce them by excluding them from the Muslim community in this world. He also announced that on the day of judgment, every traitor would be raised carrying the flag of his betrayal. A caller will cry out from the vast arena of judgment, pointing to him, drawing attention to him. Every traitor will have a banner on the day of resurrection, and it will be said, "This is the betrayer of so-and-so," from Sahih al-Bukhari.

There's a difference between HIV and AIDS. So AIDS stands for acquired immune deficiency syndrome. Acquired means to come into possession of something new, so they managed to get that infection or get that syndrome from somewhere. Immune deficiency is a weakness in the body's ability to fight off the infection. And syndrome is the group of symptoms that occur together and characterize a particular abnormality. A lot of people, the vast majority of people with HIV, have no symptoms. So when they do get symptoms, and when they do get this kind of things, like I was saying, pneumocystis jirovecii, Kaposi sarcoma, etc., that's called AIDS. And AIDS is the final stage of the disease. A lot of the time, early on in the disease, and it can go on for a number of years, they have no symptoms. And this is why testing is so important, because you may not even know you have the condition. You may not even know you have HIV. So HIV is the infection that causes AIDS. Not everyone infected with HIV has AIDS. And in fact, being on treatment, if you are treated, you shouldn't be getting AIDS. However, everyone with AIDS is infected with HIV. AIDS is the result of progression with HIV infection, particularly untreated HIV infection. So early detection and early treatment is very, very critical to prevent someone from then getting AIDS and becoming sick. Most of the time, people living with HIV can lead a perfectly normal life. And in countries like Brunei Darussalam, where treatment is free, where treatment is provided, the life expectancy of someone living with HIV shouldn't be any different from the life expectancy of you or I. So anyone infected with HIV, even though healthy, can still transmit the virus to another person. However, and there's a very important point here, those who are on treatment have what we call undetectable viral loads. So if we do a blood test, we cannot detect the virus in the blood if you're on treatment. What this means is that you cannot transmit that infection. So initially we say the risk was negligible if you have undetectable viral load. Being on treatment protects yourself from getting AIDS, but it also protects others from getting HIV. So that's why early detection and early treatment is very, very critical towards ending the AIDS epidemic.

0: doa or supplication for the safety and well-being of His Majesty the Sultan and Yang di-Pertuan of Brunei Darussalam.
1: Bismillahirrahmanirrahim. Alhamdulillahi Rabbil Alameen.
2: Ameen.
1: Wassalatu wassalamu ala.

Screen berpadat means using screen in moderation, while anak terjaga means keeping our children safe and protected. Balance is the key. So we want our children to grow up tech savvy and ready for the future, but their health and well-being must always come first. So spend quality time with your children, set screen limit wisely, and follow the Ministry of Health guidelines. So we want to emphasize the importance of parental involvement in managing children's screen use to meet and mitigate potential negative effects of their physical and mental development. So the guidelines is actually aiming to empower parents and caregivers to foster healthier digital habits in children.

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0: In a hadith, the Prophet, peace and blessings of Allah be upon him, said, Allah has made five prayers obligatory upon his servants. So, whosoever will perform them and will not miss any of them out of negligence, he has the pledge of Allah that he will enter him in paradise. And whosoever will not perform them, Allah has no pledge with him. If he wills, he may punish him. And if he wills, he may forgive him. Reported by An-Nasa'i, Abu Dawud and Ahmad.
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the strengthening of the aqidah and the consolidation of this welt and shaung provides a peace of mind, provides what is known as itminanul qalb in sharia. The Quran declares, "Ala bi zikrillahi tatma'innul qulub." Verily, it is with the remembrance of the Almighty that hearts are satisfied. Now, the satisfaction of the heart is something which determines the further attitude of human beings. If the heart is satisfied, if the emotions and sentiments are stabilized, and there is no emotional instability, and there is no sentimental upheaval in the heart and mind of a human being, then his performance is always positive and meaningful.

Our main objective is to raise awareness of the benefits of drinking adequate plain water. Here, tap water costs 11 cents for 1,000 liters. And on average, 1.5 liters of bottled water is 80 cents. Drinking plain water is an accessible, affordable step towards a healthier lifestyle.

the strengthening of the aqidah and the consolidation of this welt and shaum provides a peace of mind, provides what is known as itminanul qalb in sharia. The Quran declares, Ala bi zikrillahi tatma'innul qulub. Verily, it is with the remembrance of the Almighty that hearts are satisfied. Now, the satisfaction of the heart is something which determines the further attitude of human beings. If the heart is satisfied, if the emotions and sentiments are stabilized, and there is no emotional instability, and there is no sentimental upheaval in the heart and mind of a human being, then his performance is always positive and meaningful.

0: doa or supplication for the safety and well-being of His Majesty the Sultan and Yang di-Pertuan of Brunei Darussalam.
1: Bismillahirrahmanirrahim.

The Prophet, peace be upon him, said, "What lies between a perfect man and the unbeliever is a renouncing of prayer," related by Imam Ahmad and Imam Muslim from Jabir ibn Abdul Allah.

You've just heard the azan, or the call for subuh, or the dawn prayer. The Prophet, peace be upon him, said, "The prayer in congregation is 27 times better than the prayer offered by a person alone." Related by Imam al-Bukhari and Muslim, according to Ibn Umar.

cancer generally has a significant effect in a society, any society. In Brunei, the impact is massive on public health, and then there's the emotional and psychological impact, the economic impact, and the social impact, and so on. And that means that we need to keep up with our education system to make sure that society is well aware of what cancer is about, raise awareness on cancer. So based on 2002 to 2021 studies in Brunei, the top five most common cancers for men, number one is colorectal or bowel cancer. This is followed by lung cancer, prostate cancer, liver and lymphoma cancer. For women, the number one is breast cancer, followed by colorectal, ovarian, lung cancer and cervical cancer.

0: Ecstasy is a synthetic drug also commonly known as E, Pop, or X. Ecstasy starts to work about 20 minutes after it is taken. 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
1: So what are you doing back?
2: Well, I sat back and thought about the things we used to do. It really meant a lot to me. You mean a lot to me.
1: I really mean that much to you?
2: Girl, you know it's true.

Another challenge that families face in terms of societal expectations, because although autism awareness is increasing, there are still people who don't understand the diagnosis and being unable to accept the individual for who he or she is. So, and being uncertain of the future is a big one that families face. And we normally just say, you know, we advise parents to just take it one day at a time.

Give your full cooperation. Do not hinder or block emergency vehicles' path when the siren is on and their emergency lights are flashing. Get out of their way quickly and safely. Do not panic and stop even when you are at a green light. And look out for other road users and pedestrians as well. Remember, drivers must stop at all times for emergency vehicles with lights flashing and sirens blaring.

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2: 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I don't wanna, I don't wanna, I don't wanna.

0: In the name of Allah, the Most Compassionate, Most Merciful. All praise is for Allah, Lord of all worlds, the Most Compassionate, Most Merciful, Master of the Day of Judgment. You alone we worship and you alone we ask for help. Guide us along the straight path, the path of those you have blessed, not those you are displeased with or those who are astray.
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Rabani there with Sifatullah right here on Pilihan FM. Good morning, everybody. Now, coming up next is a song from Harry Styles with Lights Up right here on Pilihan FM.

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It's simply your choice. I'm here, Shahmi. It's Sunday, September 27th, 2026, corresponding to 15 Rabiul Akhir, 1448 Hijra. I will be keeping you company through the morning until 9 a.m. We'll get started with the latest main news headlines at 6:30, followed by the world of sports at 6:45, and at 7, it's time for our daily diary, where I'll be sharing some of the local happenings taking place around Brunei. Then at 7:10, we'll have our fact of the day, followed by the weather forecast at 7:25. And at 7:30, we'll bring you the main news bulletin, and later at 8:30, we'll have another update with the world of sports. Now, throughout the morning, I'll also be bringing you stories from around the world, interesting observations, and a few things happening around us that might just catch your attention. And then at 9 o'clock, I'll be saying goodbye and leave you with our Mandarin program. So, settle in and enjoy your Sunday morning with me. This is Morning Jam on Pilihan FM, and I'm Shahmi. We're getting started right now. Here is Iggy Azalea with Fancy.

More and more people are choosing to cycle because it is fun and a good sport or exercise to keep yourself fit and healthy. And more families in Brunei Darussalam are choosing to cycle together, which makes it fun and more enjoyable, and all the more reason for us to be concerned about the safety aspect of cycling on the roads. And here are a few safety tips. When you are cycling on busy roads and when you stop at a junction next to a big lorry or a trailer which is indicating to go to the left or to the right, passing on the inside can be dangerous, so stay calm and let the lorry or trailer pass to reduce the risk of a collision. You must always ride positively, stay focused and stay clear of the curb. Always look at

and signal to show other road users or drivers what you plan to do and make eye contact where possible so you know drivers have seen you. Remember, you must always avoid cycling next to large vehicles like lorries or buses where you might not be seen. When riding after dark or when visibility is poor, always use lights. You must always wear light-colored or reflective clothing during the day and reflective clothing or accessories in the dark, which increases your visibility. You must follow and obey traffic rules and regulations, including observing stop and give way signs and traffic lights. Don't forget to always put on your safety helmet and ride safely.

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2: 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The Strait of Hormuz Protocol, United States President Donald Trump formally rejects a Qatari-mediated peace proposal from Iran to reopen the vital maritime

0: Asian trade corridor. Bangkok flood crisis. Thailand declares a severe flood disaster across Bangkok as relentless, unprecedented rain submerges transit infrastructure and prompts emergency evacuations. Moving on to global cybersecurity, Indonesia joins a major international coalition by officially signing the United Nations Convention Against Cybercrime to improve cross-border legal cooperation. And lastly, bilateral AI safeguards. The United States and China reach a landmark agreement to establish a direct communication channel dedicated to preventing automated digital security incidents. That was the 959 Headline News Update from Pilihan FM.
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